0: with life, phone, and pet health insurance. What a dominating first half put together by the Denver Broncos. They're all over the Falcons, 24-0 at the break in Atlanta. Let's take a listen back to the highlights from our first half. It didn't take long for Denver to get on the board.
1: High formation, first and goal from the one. Harvey behind Prentice in the eye, bunched around the line of scrimmage. Stidham takes the snap, turns around, gives to Prentice, the fullback, who charges ahead and scores. Touchdown, Denver. They drive it all the way down to the opening possession with ease and a great start to the preseason for the Broncos.
0: No doubt about it. Six plays, 69 yards on that opening drive. And again, 7-0 at that point in the second quarter. Denver would add on.
1: Offset eye on second and goal from the five. Sit and play action. Pressure from behind. Throws off his back foot. Completes to McLaughlin at the five. Turns upfield and scores. Excellent job by Stidham to avoid the pressure. He felt it coming from the blind side. Threw off his back foot to McLaughlin, who made one man miss and sprinted in for six. It's 16-0 Denver over the Falcons. 10:47 to go in the first half.
0: Jarrett Stidham played that entire first half under center for Denver. 9 out of 15 passing, 131 yards to go with that touchdown toss. And later in the second quarter, the Denver defense made their mark.
1: Third down and six from the Denver 7. Rush fires left. It's tipped and intercepted. Coming back the other way to the 40, 50, down the right sideline. Nobody will catch Sade Barron right on cue. It's the first round pick taking it all the way back for six. And it's 23-0 Denver with 1:28 to go in the first half.
0: It goes down as a 98-yard pick six for Sade Barron off of Cooper Rush. It is all Denver at the halftime break, 24-0. When we come back, we'll take you through the rest of the scoreboard from this week one in the NFL preseason. You're listening to the National Football League on Sports USA.
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0: 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We're at the halftime break in Atlanta. It's the Broncos 24 and the Falcons nothing. There are two other preseason games currently ongoing. One of those is in the Meadowlands, where the Jets are hosting the Buccaneers.
9: Inside run. Allen breaks free. Braylon Allen! Will take it the distance. Touchdown, Jets. A 31-yard rip.
0: Ian Eagle on the call. Braylon Allen, 4 carries for 44 yards to go with that touchdown. And at the halftime, it's the Jets 13 and the Buccaneers 10. The Dolphins are visiting the Commanders.
10: Second and goal for Miami, keeping it on the ground with Achan. And that is a touchdown, Miami. First drive of the game, they march down the field.
0: That's Dolphins TV on the call. Devon Achane getting the start at running back. And, of course, he will be the regular starter running back for Miami. He had that touchdown scamper early in the first half. The Dolphins, however, now trail the Commanders 17-7. That one is likewise at the halftime break. Our halftime show has been presented by NHTSA. Whether you get pulled over or get into a crash, drinking and driving will change your whole world. Drive sober or get pulled over. Paid for by NHTSA. Coming up after this, we're going to rejoin our Josh Appel and Brian Walters, who were standing by for the second half between the Broncos and Falcons. You're listening to the National Football League on Sports USA. We are back after these local messages.
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1: Welcome back to Mercedes-Benz Stadium in Atlanta, 24-0. The Falcons trail the Broncos. A disastrous first half for Atlanta. Multiple turnovers, just 6 first downs. 4 of them came on one drive. Brian Walters in this second half. We'll get to the Broncos in a moment, but if you're Kevin Stefanski, what are you saying in the locker room? It is preseason game 1. But that was rough.
19: I think that's exactly what I'm doing. I'm saying, hey, relax, guys. It's not going to be like this. We're okay. This is our first half of football under with this new scheme, the new offense, everything new around this Falcons team. So, you know what? It's okay. We'll get it. We're going to get back to the drawing board here in the second half. But can we just take care of the football? I think that's number one. That's for every single coach, the one thing you don't want to see is turnovers, the self-inflicted things like that. You can deal with a 3-and-out and a punt, maybe a drive that gets stalled, but it's when you start giving the team the ball and making big momentum changes like that, that's when you start to worry. Say, guys, this isn't how we play. This isn't Falcon football. So that's what I'm in the locker room saying if I'm Kevin Stefanski.
1: For the Broncos and Sean Payton and their first-time play caller, Davis Webb, 24 first-half points. Of course, Jade Barron had the pick six, so 17 by the offense. Jarrett Stidham in this quarterback battle with Sam Ehlinger, 9 of 15, 131, and a touchdown. He operated the offense very well.
19: He did. He looked sharp. And here's what I'm going to, and something that still has stuck out to me. And he had very little plays in the first half, but it was Courtland Sutton.
1: Yeah.
19: He I mean, that one-handed catch he had, the deep ball to set him up on the one-yard line, I mean, he seems game-ready right now. I'm actually shocked Sean Payton kept him in that long, but I'm looking at him, I'm saying that he looks good. He's ready to help out, be that number one target for Bo Nix when he does return from injury.
20: Three catches, 60 yards on

0: going to let him do that is the real question, and my guess is probably not. You'll probably see a lot of handoffs coming up by him.
1: First and 10 from the 30. Out of the shotgun, handoff right side to Bede again, bouncing off tackles to the 34-yard line. Brings up second and 6. Jamie Robinson on the tackle. Played 6 games last year with the Falcons in his 4th season out of Florida State.
0: You can keep getting 4 yards a run like that. Why would you? Why would you put the ball in the air? If you let your offensive line kind of get in the flow here, get this backup offensive line particularly.
1: Second and 6 from the 34. First possession of the third quarter for the Broncos after the Falcons went 3 and out. 4 on the play clock for Ellinger. 2 receivers left, 1 right. Snap to Ellinger. He'll throw for the first time. Rifles middle, and it's caught on a slant by Joseph Manjack, undrafted rookie out of TCU. Manjack bounced off of the initial tackle but hung on to it. No gloves for number 86 out of TCU. And it's a first down to the 41-yard line. Gain of 6.
0: No gloves. We'll see if he makes this team in Denver. If in November, December, he will be still playing with no gloves.
1: I would venture to guess he'll throw some gloves just for the warmth, at the very least. First and 10 at the 41. Ellinger off play action. Rifles middle again. And he has Manjack on a dime between the hashes of the Atlanta 39. Kobe Bryant was in coverage and on the tackle, but a seed from Ellinger to Manjack goes for 21 yards.
0: A little connection brewing here between the two, Ellinger to Manjack. We're going to have to get used to that, and that's 2 plays in a row where everything was on time. Right on the money, right out of the receiver's break, Ellinger made a fantastic throw, and the Broncos are stirring something up again.
1: First and 10 from the Atlanta 39, 24-0. Broncos lead the Falcons, 9:43 and counting in the third quarter to go. Out of the shotgun, Ellinger, quick pass to the right, caught by Lucas Kroll to the 35-yard line of the Falcons. Kroll dealt with some injuries last year, broke his foot in October, and spent the rest of the season on IR, his 4th year out of Pittsburgh. Also went to Florida, good size at tight end. He's battling for that final tight end position. It's 4 there. It's 2nd and 6 upcoming. Ellinger standing tall in the pocket. Good arm. Letting it rip so far. He's let 3 consecutive passes go for completions. Ellinger this time hands off left side to Bede. And Bede picks up a half a yard maybe. Great pursuit from the backside. With a tackle by Keyshawn Banks, another UFL player with the Orlando Storm in 2026, was tied for the 2nd most TFLs in UFL this past season.
0: How about that? I love players coming over from UFL. It's exactly what it's supposed to be used for.
1: Play well in that league, get a shot in this league.
0: Yep.
1: They're down and 5 for the Broncos, the Atlanta 34. They are in field goal range for Lutz, but it's the preseason. Would imagine this is 2 plays to get the 5 yards. Shotgun snap to Ellinger. Quick pass left. It's caught out of bounds. Just got the feet in along that left sideline at the 32. Kobe Bryant was in coverage of Dane Key, who made the reception. And it's about 3 yards shy of the line to gain. The offense stays out there with his 4th down and 3 at the Falcon 32.
0: I like this call by Sean Payton. Just keep your foot on the gas, see if you can pick up this first down and continue this drive for Sam Ellinger.
1: 7:55 to go in the third, 24-0 Broncos. 9th play of the drive. 4th and 3 at the Falcon 32. 2 receivers to either side. Early movement left side of the Bronco offensive line. Matt Peart, 6'7", 318-pounder, jumped early.
0: Now they're going to bring the kicking team on. They're not going to trust the offense here to get a 3rd and 8 or
2: so.
0: False
2: start. Offense number 79, 5-yard penalty, worked out.
0: Just a little bit ahead of the snap count. You know, those left tackles, they're always trying to gain that little extra edge, and sometimes they go just slightly too early when you know that you anticipate the snap count just a little too much and cost them 5 yards there.
1: So that was not Alan Eck's voice you just heard give that penalty call. Because it's the preseason, the officiating crew does go to a different white hat from the crew in the 2nd half to simulate a potential injury to the white hat. And so the white hat in the second half.

0: probably should have popped that ball.
1: That's the old cliche. They play DB for a reason, Coach Hanks. Third down and long. Strand takes a shot deep down the left sideline and just a little bit overthrown inside the five. Intended for Vinny Anthony. Reese Taylor was in coverage. And on third down and long from the 39, instead of a long field goal here, a chance for the punt team to get out there and pin the Broncos inside the 10-yard line. A promising start to the possession fizzles out. And with 7:08 to go in the third, make it 5:58 to go in the third. We've got a clock malfunction down to the lower bowl. It's 5:58 to go in the third. Matthew Hayball will punt it away. Fourth consecutive drive that's ended in a punt. And Hayball does his job. End over end kick is fair caught at the 5-yard line. Cameron Moss with the fair catch. 5:52 to go in the third quarter. 24-0. Broncos lead the Falcons. 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We're back after these local messages.
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5: Tom Brender at the Sports USA Studios with a scoreboard update. 2 other games ongoing, both in the third quarter. It's the Buccaneers 17, Jets 13, and the Commanders lead the Dolphins 17-7. An important programming note, our next preseason game will come to you tomorrow night from Baltimore. Eagles taking on the Ravens. Pre-game show gets underway, 6:30 Eastern. Let's send you back out to Atlanta. Josh Appel and Brian Walters, guys.
1: Thanks, Rob. Great to be back with you this season. 5:43 to go in the third quarter in Atlanta. 24-0. The Broncos lead the Falcons. Denver's offense back to work. First down handoff and to Will McLaughlin. Good to see him back in the game. Jamie Robinson made the tackle after a gain of 6 to the 11. Brings up 2nd and 4. Ellinger battling with Jared Stidham for the backup quarterback job for the Broncos. He'll play the entire second half after Stidham with the entire first half. It's McLaughlin again around the left side. Gets close to the line to gain, which is the 15. But he's brought down at the 14. Picked up 3 more yards. Kobe Bryant on the tackle. Not the same Kobe Bryant from the Super Bowl champion Seattle Seahawks. This is Kobe Bryant to ease at the end.
6: Ease.
1: Out of Kansas in his second year.
6: Let's see if Sean Payton just runs it right up the middle again. Gives it to McLaughlin. Tries to move the sticks and get the first down.
1: Ellinger in the shotgun. 2 receivers right. And they go right back to the ground. And McLaughlin trudges.

0: head, lost the ball after picking up the first down, and the Falcons recover it. The only question is, was McLaughlin down? And the signal is going the way of Atlanta. J.D. Bertrand and Jamie Robinson combined there for the turnover. McLaughlin had the first down. Yeah, that ball's out. Punched out by Bertrand and recovered by Robinson at the 22, making it the 18-yard line.
1: Good play by Bertrand, getting his hand in there, his left hand right on the football, knocks out at the perfect time. And again, you know, that those linebacking positions, they're looking for backups. They're looking for starters there. So that's a big impact play by Bertrand to say, hey, I got the awareness to get my left hand on the ball and force that fumble.
0: So 4:28 left in the third quarter, 24-0. The Broncos lead the Falcons. Falcons a chance to finally punch it in for the first time since the Cooper Rush pick six. Jade Barron back at the end of the first half. Jack Strand back to work, turns around and gives to Nathan Carter, who spins out of one tackle and then falls forward to the 16. He gained one. Him threw for over 3,500 yards last year, 42 touchdowns. He's got the conference career records for completions, passing yards, and touchdowns. Oh, and oh, by the way, when he was a starting pitcher in high school, he threw two perfect games. Jeez. As a senior.
1: That's impressive.
0: Not no hitters, not one perfect game, two perfect games. Strand to throw, dumps over the middle, has Joshua Simon, the tight end, and Simon takes it to the 5-yard line. Gain of 11 and a first down. Tyson Anderson on the tackle, and the Falcons have first and goal from the 5.
1: Yeah, Jack Strand, he looks confident back there.
0: He does.
1: I like what they've done so far. Man, 6'5", 240 pounds. And can you imagine being a high schooler and that's throwing at you right there? No wonder he had some perfect games.
0: The ball comes out of his hand right now like a fastball. First and goal from the 5 under center. Strand turns around and gives to Carter, who does a great job fighting his way back to the 6-yard line. Lost a yard. Could have been a loss of 3. Torian York blew through the interior of that Falcons offensive line of the undrafted free agent out of Texas A&M, third team All-SEC, led the team in tackles, makes the stop. And with 2:56 to go in the third, the Broncos call timeout, leading the Falcons 24-0. Sean Payton looks unhappy about something. He's out onto the field talking to his
2: timeout. Denver, please reset the clock to 2:59.
1: I don't know what Sean Payton could be so upset about there. The defense made a good play stopping Nathan Carter for really no gain on that. Maybe there was a substitution issue or some kind of communication issue that he wants cleaned up.
0: 2:59 to go in the third after the reset of the clock. Falcons facing a second and goal from the 6. And we'll step aside. You're listening to the National Football League on Sports USA.
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3: 2:59 to go in the third quarter in Atlanta. Broncos lead the Falcons 24-0. Preseason game one. Out of the Bronco timeout, it's second and goal for the Falcons at the Denver 6. Jack Strand under center. Goodson the running back. Goodson the handoff. Left side. Goodson inside the 5. And the pile is still pushing forward. Goodson down inside the 1. And it's a Rob Brender bump. If he had gone in, it's a gain of 4. Maybe 5.
4: Usually when you see a pile move like that, it's because the offensive linemen are trailing and pushing. But this looked like it was almost all... He was getting pulled, actually, now that I look at it. He was getting pulled by his own guys for an extra few yards. It almost got in down on the half-yard line, it looks like.
3: 2:25 and counting in the third. Falcons trying to punch it in. Third down and goal from inside the 1. Strand under center. Everybody up around the line. Strand, quarterback keeper, up the middle, pushing the pile. Jack Strand waiting on the signal. Falcons say touchdown. No signal yet. And now the officials signal touchdown. Jack Strand plunges in on the quarterback sneak. And finally, Atlanta on the board. 2:05 to go in the third. Took almost three quarters, but they finally did it, Ryan.
4: They finally did it. It took a big turnover from the Broncos to do it, but they did it. And QB sneak by Jack Strand. I mean, that's like a little fullback you have there, 240 pounds. That is tough to stop. So that'll be that's a little weapon you have there for the Atlanta Falcons from the 1 yard line. But this big sigh of relief on that Falcons sideline. You can kind of tell. You see a lot of high fives happening. Everyone's a little upbeat now, saying we finally got on the board.
3: A little surprised that the Falcons aren't going for two here. Three touchdowns, 3 2-point conversions at the tie game, but Nick Folk and the PAT unit are out there for the extra point. Snap, hold, Folk boots it through. The 41-year-old in his 9th season, looking as young as ever. The most accurate kicker over the last 3 years. Boots to the extra point. 2:05 to go in the third quarter. It's the Broncos 24 and the Falcons 7. You're listening to the National Football League on Sports USA.
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1: .205 to go in the third quarter, preseason game number one in Atlanta. It's the Broncos 24 and the Falcons 7. Josh Appel, Brian Walters, Super Bowl champion with the Seattle Seahawks. Not last year, but in the Russell Wilson, Pete Carroll era.
2: I wish it was last year.
1: Do you ever wear your ring?
2: Yeah, wear it once in a while. But now the Seahawks' new ring is so big. I'm embarrassed now to bring the old one out.
1: And they showed on Hard Knocks.
2: The rings are crazy.
1: The reveal of the rings. They dropped them down from the ceiling. I think Sam Darnold dropped his.
2: Yeah, that was funny.
1: Nick Folk to boot it deep. More like a pooch kick. Fielded at the 5-yard line and returned to the 15, to the 20, left side 25. Still on his feet, down the left sideline to the 40, tiptoeing the sideline. Colby Katz is the rookie out of Northern Arizona, undrafted free agent. Very good return. They mark him out at the 38-yard line, but there is a flag back at the 20.
3: During the return, we have Holdy, return team number 80. 10-yard penalty from the spot of the foul, first down.
2: Tell you what, as a returner, you make a good play, you make a good return, and you look back and see that laundry on the field. That is one of the worst feelings that you can have. And you know you put the good tape on film. You know you hit the edge, as Katsis did there, looking faster on the corner. But at the same time, it just doesn't sit the same with you when it gets taken back to almost the 15-yard line.
1: Sam Ehlinger hasn't led a scoring drive yet. Nearly did last time out, but a box snap on the field goal try. And that opportunity for Denver. He's battling for the backup job with Jared Stidham. He pumps once, backs up, now fires it deep. Right side, single coverage, just a bit underthrown. He was looking in the direction. It was covered by Kobe Bryant.
2: Just tried to get him to bite on the pump fake. Couldn't do it. It was good coverage by Kobe Bryant.
1: Sean Fresh, the intended target.
2: Right in his face. And Sean Fresh almost able to come up with it. Two 37s battling out against each other. You don't see that very often.
1: I think maybe if Ehlinger had let it go a little bit earlier, might have had a better shot there.
2: Yeah, it looked like the timing was just off on that deep ball. You want to be able to give your receiver a little room to run underneath it.
1: Second and 10 at the 15. Ehlinger fakes it, keeps it, runs left side. Big hole and more. Out past the 30, out of bounds left sideline. Flag comes in. This will probably wipe out the Ehlinger run for a first down.
2: It was a clean third quarter up until here the last 2 minutes. We've seen a couple flags fly now.
3: Holding offense number 37. 10-yard penalty from the spot of the foul. Still second down.
1: So wipes out a 17-yard run by Sam Ehlinger. Sean Fresh gets called for holding.
2: I liked his speed around the corner there.
1: Yeah.
2: That's something I know that the Broncos like about him, is the fact that he can use his legs a little bit. He's probably a little bit faster than Jared Stidham, and he can use his legs and get around the edge and extend plays. And I know something that they've talked about in practice is his ability to do that, and that he's shown that in practice, his maneuverability. And, you know, I say that knowing that Jared Stidham did a little Houdini act in that first half, too.
1: Another stoppage here before the second and 16 from the 9. Total yards right now, 284 to 162 in favor of Denver. 17 first downs to 9. We have 13 combined penalties for 90 yards in this game. And now the officiating crew has everything squared away. Ehlinger on second and long, hands off. And past the 20 goes Cody Schrader to the 24-yard line. They need the 25 for a first down. Josh Woods made the tackle. Give him 14 yards there. And Schrader, who is in his third year out of Missouri, had an excellent career for the Tigers. He's one of two Missouri Tigers battling for a spot in that running back room along with Tyler Madej.

0: Ellinger off play action, dumps it in the flat right side, and Schrader has just enough for a first down to the 26. Got just enough to play in the open field by A.J. Woods.
1: Really good open field tackle by A.J. Woods, going low right from the legs, able to upend Schrader.
0: Under 50 seconds to go in the third quarter. Falcons trail the Broncos 24-7. Ellinger, quick hitter out to the right on first and 10 at the 25. It's complete to Justin Jolie, fifth-round pick out of NC State. First-team All-ACC last year. Only one tight end had more receiving touchdowns than Jolie last season. It was Kenyon Sadiq out of Oregon.
1: This is a guy they're really excited about, too, because he looks like a wide receiver.
0: Yeah.
1: He can line up anywhere. He can play the outside, play in the slot. And I bet the part of his game that he needs to work on is how he can pass protect, how he can block. But he's going to be a guy that, get him out there. He can make some plays. Has some fantastic hands.
0: Second down and 9 at the 26. Ellinger swings it out left for Schrader. Makes one man miss and can't avoid a second. Josh Woods wraps him up along the left sideline. And that'll go down for a loss of 1, maybe 2 yards. And that is the final play of the third quarter. 24-7, the Broncos lead the Falcons. Preseason game number 1. Denver facing a 3rd and 11 from their own 24 when we start the 4th. 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Back after these local messages.
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0: Start of the fourth quarter in Atlanta, Mercedes-Benz Stadium. It's the Broncos 24 and the Falcons 7. Josh Appel, Super Bowl champion Brian Walters with you. Denver facing a third down and 11 from their own 24. They just surpassed 300 yards of total offense. They possessed the ball more than 8 minutes longer than Atlanta tonight. Ellinger alone in the shotgun. Two receivers right, one left. Atlanta rushes four. Ellinger well protected. Steps up. Fires right. It's caught. First down to the 40-yard line. Colby Katsis with the reception. Katsis picks up 14 and moves the chains.
1: It was textbook. It was absolutely textbook. Katsis working his way back to the quarterback. And Ellinger able to find that window. And that's exactly what you want to see as a coach. Routes on air is what that was.
0: First and 10 of the 39. Ellinger out of the gun. Steps up to avoid pressure. Scrambles out to his right. Throws over the middle. And guess who? With the catch to the 48-yard line, it's Joseph Manjack. First down. Kobe Bryant lost him and then made the tackle. Gain of 13 yards.

0: Excellent job extending the play by Ellinger. Great job by Manjack to go down and get it.
1: Yeah, that was an excellent job by Ellinger. Just kind of shuffling to his right and enabled to break a tackle. It looked like he was going to be dead in the water there. And he scrambles out right and throws it off his back foot over the middle. Something you don't really want to teach the quarterback, but he does it. And Manjack comes up with a big play right off of the turf.
0: First and 10 from the Atlanta 48 I formation. Prentice checks in as the fullback. Cody Schrader, the running back. Ellinger turns around, hands off up the middle to Schrader, who burrows inside the 45 and the 43. Picks up five to bring up second and five. Marlon Tuipulotu on the tackle. So we talked earlier, Brian, about how this Atlanta regime is old but new. Familiar face, Matt Ryan, heading football operations, Ian Cunningham, the new general manager, Kevin Stefanski, the new head coach. His first season in Cleveland, won 11 games, taking over a team that went 6-10 the year prior. Get to that thought after this play. Second and five at the 43 of Atlanta. Ellinger back to pass. Steps up, fires deep, right sideline, single coverage, and it's intercepted at the two-yard line. Malcolm DeWalt, 50-50 ball for Dane Key down near the pylon. And it was DeWalt who went up and picked it off at the two.
1: What a play by DeWalt. What I love is he seals the wide receiver to the sideline. He forces him there, and he takes away room. So the receiver has no room to work, and he goes up, high points the ball. We're going to see if he did get in bounds. It looks like he could have landed out of bounds.
0: Ooh.
1: And I'm going to assume they're going to review this. I just... looking at this replay here at the stadium, these big, beautiful replay boards, by the way,
0: yeah,
1: at the stadium. Really easy to
0: ring.
1: See.
0: Yeah.
1: I wouldn't be surprised if this goes to review.
0: Yeah, well, every turnover does get reviewed, and Sky Judge can change this immediately. The question is,
2: after replay assist, ruling on the field is an incomplete pass. It'll be third down.
1: I mean, it was an excellent play. He didn't have time to come down with his feet in bounds.
0: Yeah,
1: his butt hit the sideline.
0: Almost simultaneous, his left foot hit down first and then the backside. But a great effort by DeWalt. Ellinger will get another shot at it. But the reason I bring up the turnaround that Stefanski was able to put together in Cleveland. Since 1990, 36 consecutive seasons, at least four teams have made the playoffs the season after missing the postseason. Last season, the Broncos were one of seven new division winners from the previous season. Turnarounds can happen fast, and for the Falcons, when you're in a division like the NFC South, a three-way tie last year at 8-9 between the Bucs, the Panthers who won the division, and the Falcons, and you know, the Saints turned it around towards the end of the season. If they could figure out what they're missing on defense, I mean, look, two huge, huge losses. James Pierce's suspension, Jalen Walker's ACL injury, Caden Ellis is gone, that leaves a void. If they can piece together their defense with Michael Penix, can return healthy, or Tua Tagovailoa can return to at least something closer to what we saw in 2023 as opposed to last year when he threw a career-high 50 interceptions, this Falcons team could mess around and make the playoffs.
1: Well, I know opposing teams look at this Falcons roster and they don't take it lightly, that's for sure. And because you see guys like Bijan Robinson, you see Drake London, you've seen what he's been able to do. So you see these offensive weapons and what they have. Kyle Pitts, another guy that can make plays, and you have to set a game plan to defend them. And that's where this Falcons team kind of scares you. And when you put a coach like Kevin Stefanski, a guy who has won before, and he's won in the toughest spots. I mean, Cleveland's not easy to go and turn that program around. I think they won their first playoff game in years with Kevin Stefanski. And so he can do that. And I just think it seems like this Falcons team is the perfect fit for him. And then you had a guy like Matt Ryan kind of in charge of everything. I think that's where you get excited. And not that he's calling all the shots and making all the personnel decisions, but you know he has something to do with it. You know he's involved, and you know he's kind of a president of football, but he's going to be coaching these players a little bit. I think you have to take advantage of him being there. So the offense, I feel like, it is going to be obviously the strength of this team, but those missing holes on defense are going to be what these guys have to fight all year, and that's when you're looking for guys in these preseason games to step up.
0: Bijan Robinson, you mentioned him. Obviously, he didn't play tonight, but he saw

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3: .11:30 to go in the fourth quarter. 24-7, the Broncos lead the Falcons. You know, Will Lutz just missed a 56-yard field goal. Remember, earlier in this half, Paulshaw fumbled a snap, so the field goal operation has not been good tonight for the Falcons. Jack Strand takes over, and on first and 10 from the 46, going left to right, he hands off to Cash Jones. And Jones, the rookie undrafted out of Georgia, is brought down by Savion Jones. Jones on Jones there. Gain of 2 yards. Brings up second and 8.
4: But when you go through this Denver game and how they've played so far, you look defensively. Well, they've pretty much dominated this Falcons team. And you look offensively. Well, you saw early when they came out with their starters, they moved the ball, and it hasn't really slowed down since. And then the one struggle they've had has been the kicking game with the muff field goal by the holder and then the missed 50-plus yarder by Lutz.
3: Quick throw out to the right is caught by Hughes. Gain of 3 to the 49 of Denver. That brings up third down and 5 for the Falcons. 10.5 and counting left in the fourth quarter. Broncos leading the Falcons 24-7. Jack Strand, undrafted rookie out of Minnesota State Moorhead. Rushing touchdown, last drive from the 1. Trying to convert here on 3rd and 5 at the 49. Shotgun snap. Pressure coming. Strand is hit. Trying to escape. Strand is brought down. First sack of the game. Drew Sanders, third-round pick back in 2023 with the sack, spent all of last season on IR with a foot injury. It's a loss of 2, and the Falcons have to punt.
4: There was really nothing for Jack Strand there. It was a little quick game, trying to do some stick route, find the open spot in the zone, but the Broncos had it locked down, and he tried to stand in the pocket just a little bit too long. Would have liked to see him just kind of take off and try to run for that short first down.
3: 8th punt of the night, Matthew Haybault, lefty. End-over-end kick. Ross fields it at the 8. He's hit it to 10. Good special teams work by the Falcons. And Malcolm DeWalt, who made the special teams tackle. So here comes Sam Ellinger again. He'll start first and 10 from his own 10. And as we zoom out a little bit, this AFC West is going to be a gauntlet of a division for the Broncos. The Chargers, they're expected to have another big season. Harbaugh, Mike McDaniel, the new offensive coordinator for Justin Herbert. You've got Patrick Mahomes coming back with the Chiefs. Who knows when we see Fernando Mendoza with the Raiders. It's a difficult division out there in the West.
4: It is tough, and that's why it's going to be so important for this Broncos team to get off to a tough start. And we talked about that schedule that they start with and how difficult it is. But why 3-3 in those first 6 games may not be good enough in this division.
3: First down handoff goes to Schrader. He moves to the 11 and makes it 2nd and 9. Gain of only 1 yard. Devon Shaw Maxwell makes the stop. And you look at under the hood a little bit. 14-3, obviously an amazing season last year for the Broncos. Tied a franchise record for wins in a season. They've got the 6th most double-digit wins in the NFL, 23 since 1975. It's obviously a hugely proud franchise. 8 Super Bowl appearances, 3 Super Bowls. Elway, Manning, you go down the list. So many incredible players have come through the Broncos organization as Ellinger keeps it around the right side on 2nd and 9 from the 11. Gets

0: the 15, and the Ducks out of bounds along the right sideline at the 19 to set up third down and one. You know, that is how they strive to win Super Bowls in this organization. It's just when you look at the record in one-score games, they tied an NFL record 11-2 in one-score games. And obviously, they prepare a lot for specific situations. They're prepared for everything, but 13 one-score games, winning 11 of them, that's not all that replicable from one year to the next.
1: And when you look at the NFL in a whole, you see that most teams are separated by one or two plays.
0: Yeah.
1: Maybe three or four plays.
0: Trader picks up the first down here from the 19 to the 21. Picked up two and needed one.
1: And so the more you can prep, the more you can prepare for those maybe situations that come up maybe once or twice a year. But when you're ready for it and you're on it, like Sean Payton is, always throwing those situations in practice, getting guys ready, I mean, that can be the difference. Put you over the top. Be that one game you need to make the playoffs. Be that one game you need to get home field advantage. And it could just come down to the one or two situations that you get that you're better prepared than the other team.
0: First and 10 from the 21. High formation. 7.5 to go in the fourth quarter. Fullback dive to Adam Prentice. He's been a busy man tonight. Scored earlier.
1: There's something about when a fullback gets the ball.
0: Oh, yeah.
1: You just love seeing it.
0: Old school.
1: Old school. Just lower the head and drive forward for 2-3 yards and try to push the pile. And Adam Prentice has that style to him. So I'm getting in the end zone earlier this game.
0: Picked up 3 yards there to the 24 to bring up 2nd and 7. You're a Seattle guy. You played there. My favorite fullback maybe of all time, only because of his name. You know where I'm going.
1: I know exactly where
0: Max Strong. I mean, is there anything better than that name for a fullback?
1: There is no. It's probably the perfect fullback name with the big neck roll when he played as well.
0: Oh, yeah. 2nd and 7. Ellinger taking a shot deep down the left side. Incomplete. Intended for Katsis. A late flag comes in and a deserved one. Katsis' right shoulder was being held all the way down the field by Kobe Bryant. It fell incomplete around the 40. And this is going to be PI against the Falcons.
2: Pass interference. Defense number 37. Ball be placed at spot of foul. Automatic first down.
1: I think that's a good call. And there's contact the entire way down the field. And I thought he was going to, Katsis was going to come up with it no matter what, even with the contact. But a good call by the officials, and Kobe Bryant gets flagged.
0: Max Strong leading the way for Sean Alexander. Matt Hasselbeck.
1: There we go. I know. Those were good squads back then.
0: Yeah.
1: I remember watching them growing up.
0: That was the 7th Atlanta penalty. Plenty of those tonight. Preseason game 1, as expected. 1st and 10 at the 43. Ellinger feeling the pressure. Moves out to his left. Flag down on the secondary. Ellinger ducks out of bounds inside the 35 around the 33. Close to a first down. Let's check on this flag. This might be against the Atlanta secondary again.
1: I think they're probably going to say illegal contact again, more than 5 yards down the field.
2: Holding defense number 37. That penalty be added to the end of the run. First down.
1: Another one on Kobe Bryant.
0: Yeah, it's been a rough night for Kobe. 6:34 to go in the fourth quarter. 24-7. The Broncos lead the Falcons. It'll be 1st and 10 now for Denver at the 34 of Atlanta. Ellinger trying to cap off his night, leading the way in the second half with an offensive score. He really should have at least 2 field goals that he's led this offense to, but poor operation, snap to hold. Both deep field goal tries have cost the Broncos 6 points as first down handoff goes to Schrader. And Schrader charges ahead for a yard of the 28. Sidney Brown on the tackle.
1: I tell you what, you need something to work on, something to take away from the game for the Broncos. It's been pretty clean as far as defense and offense goes, but now you got special teams. You got a little bit of cleanup on the field goal operation. So you know the special teams coach is not going to be happy. Probably the only one not happy after this game.
0: 2nd down and 9 at the 28. Ellinger, wide receiver, screen left. Was a bit of an inaccurate throw, and that kind of blew the play up as Ross is wrestled down at the 28-yard line. A.J. Woods involved in it.
1: One thing you can't do on little wide receiver screen plays like that is throw the ball

0: accurate to the wide receiver because timing is impeccable when it comes to the lineman pulling. And when you make the receiver have to adjust a little bit, the timing gets all thrown off. And that's exactly what happened there out on the edge is Cameron Ross had to adjust, and the blocks happened too fast. The Falcons able to recover.
1: Eighth play of the drive. Only got, didn't get anything on the last play. So it's third down and 9 of the 28 of Atlanta. Ellinger in the shotgun, two receivers to either side. Five-man rush. Ellinger hit as he throws over the middle. It flutters incomplete at the 20. And the field goal unit will get a third try. And Darren Rizzi is the special teams coach, by the way, for Denver. Rizzi, interim head coach after Dennis Allen was fired in New Orleans a couple of years ago. Long-time special teams coach in Miami. Long-time in New Orleans. Now he's here with Denver for the second season. One of the more well-respected and better special teams coaches in the NFL, and as you said, he's probably the least happy person on that sideline right now other than Sean Payton.
0: Could be happier depending how this kick goes here.
1: 46-yard try, good snap, clean hold. Lutz's kick is good. 27-7, the Broncos now lead the Falcons. 4:53 to go in the fourth quarter. 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
1: 4:53 to go in the fourth quarter. It's the Broncos 27 and the Falcons 7. This broadcast is presented by the Authority of Sports USA. The Denver Broncos and the Atlanta Falcons and may not be reproduced or retransmitted in any form. The accounts and descriptions of this game may not be disseminated without the express written consent of Sports USA, the Broncos, and the Falcons. Josh Appel, Super Bowl champion. Brian Walters with you from Atlanta. We saw Cooper Rush struggle tonight for the Falcons, 7 of 19, 62 yards, no touchdowns and a pick. One of them was a pick six. Tua Tagovailoa, not much better, although he only played two series. 3 of 5, 22 yards, no interceptions as Lutz sends a kickoff in the end zone for a touchback. Jack Strand will lead the Falcons offense back to the field. In the Denver backup quarterback battle, Jarrett Stidham, 9 of 15, 131 yards, one touchdown, no picks. They scored 17 offensive points in the first half. Sam Ellinger in the second half, 10 of 14, 67 yards, no touchdowns, no picks. He's led one scoring drive, got into field goal range two other times, and it came up empty there. So that's what we're saying now, 27-7 with 4:53 to go in the fourth. Sade Barron had the pick six, 98 yards of Cooper Rush near the end of the first half. Jack Strand back to work, first and 10 from the 35, swings it out left, and it's incomplete, intended for one of his tight ends out on the edge to the left.

0: pretty impressive watching him stand the pocket. Just a big stature, but just the speed he has on that ball.
1: First and 10 at the 45. Strand under center. Hand off. Sermon looking for space, and he is bottled up after a gain of maybe a yard. Brings a second and 9. Red Murdoch on the stop.
0: Yeah, Trey Sermon's got to be in the mix there for that fourth running back spot for this Atlanta Falcons. He's kind of been everywhere in this league, and you just hope that he has a good chance to show what he can do here last year on the practice squad, and hoping to kind of resurrect his career here.
1: Broncos will go to Denver back home next Friday, and they'll host the Green Bay Packers in their second preseason game. As Strand on second and 8 at the 47 swings it out left for Cash Jones, the Bulldog legend. He takes it into Bronco territory to the 48-yard line before Torian York makes the stop. The Falcons will head to Indianapolis on Saturday, an afternoon kickoff there. Battle of Matt Ryan's former teams in the preseason.
0: I think they have some practices against the Indianapolis Colts as well.
1: Love joint practices.
0: Love joint practices. I had to do some joint practices a few times, and it's something. It's like playing games all week long.
1: Third and 3 at the 48. Handoff to Jones. He leaps over the line. He's close to a first down at the 45. That's the line he needed to gain. Red Murdoch again on the stop. It is fourth down and inches, and obviously the Falcons will go for it. Any good stories from those joint practice days?
0: Tensions are always high in those joint practices.
1: Did you ever fight somebody?
0: I never did. Oh. I never did. You know, when I was in, it wasn't a joint practice, it was inner squad practice, but I was accused of starting one of the big fights in Seattle history once, but unfortunately, I was on the ground with an injured shoulder, so I didn't start it at all.
1: Fourth and 1 at the 45. Strand, like he did when he scored his touchdown. Quarterback sneak has the first down. At least I think he does. Yep, the signal is a first down for Strand.
0: It's tough to stop at 240 pounds.
1: So how did you get accused of starting a training camp fight if you had an injured shoulder on the ground?
0: Because the fight started because I got tackled in...
1: Who hit you?
0: Training camp. It was Earl Thomas.
1: Oh.
0: Probably former or future Hall of Famer. And I was on the ground with a separated shoulder, and then a whole fight broke out because of it. But I did not start that.
1: Strand the throw on first 10 of the 44. Swings it out right. It's caught by Christian Wilkerson, who fights off contact and gets forward progress from the 39-yard line. Ricardo Hallman on the stop. Yeah, I can't imagine. I mean, look, it's great that your teammates went and defended you as we reached the 2-minute warning, but, man, picking a fight with anybody from the Legion of Boom does not seem like a very smart decision.
0: No, anything with Cam Chancellor attached to it, you do not want to mess with, and so I stayed out of that one.
1: 2-minute warning here in Atlanta. Broncos lead the Falcons 27-7. Preseason game number 1. 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

0: out in the middle. He goes, runs into his own tackler, breaks through another, extends the ball over the goal line. Touchdown, Baltimore.
1: It's where the rookies fight for their spot and the veterans stake their claim. 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
2: Two-minute warning in Atlanta, 27-7. Broncos lead the Falcons. Fourth quarter nearly wrapping up here in preseason game number one. Let's pause 10 seconds now for safe identification. This is the NFL on Sports USA. Welcome back to Mercedes-Benz Stadium. Josh Appel, Super Bowl champion with the Seattle Seahawks. Not the most recent one, back in the Legion of Boom days, Brian Walters. And the reason we bring up the Legion of Boom, Brian was just talking about how he would square up with Cam Chancellor and Earl Thomas back in training camp back in the day. But first is second and five for Jack Strand, the 39. Low snap, bad snap, fumble, but the play was blown dead. Might be a snap infraction here on Atlanta.
3: Snap infraction, number 66, offense. Five-yard penalty, still second down.
4: Let's be very, very clear. I never squared up with Cam Chancellor. That would not happen. Earl and I battled quite a bit, Earl Thomas and I. But no, Cam, you didn't mess with Cam. He was the leader of that Legion of Boom team and a guy that just, you were happy he was on your team when it came game day.
2: What was it like going up against all those guys every day in practice? I mean, probably the best collection of players in the secondary maybe in the history of the league.
4: Well, I think the biggest takeaway from it is it made game day.
2: Yeah.
4: Because you'd go against those guys every single day, and it was competitive as could be. They did not want to lose their rep, and obviously us offense didn't either. And they're the best there was. So when you got out against another person, another opponent, it made it night and day. Night and day difference.
2: Jack Strand tried to swing it out to the right side for Cash Jones, but it was a bit low and incomplete around the 44-yard line. So it's third down and 10 from the 44 with 1:58 to go in the fourth quarter. Nah, maybe he didn't square up with any of them, but did you ever draw back and forth with Richard Sherman? Anything like that? I'm going down the rabbit hole here.
4: Oh, man. Me and Sherm were... Yeah, I had to go against him quite a bit. The thing that frustrated you the most about Sherm is when you would beat him on the line of scrimmage and you have a few steps on him, his recovery time was incredible.
2: Strand airs it out. Left side ball is tipped at the 15-yard line. Man, he nearly had Christian Wilkerson walking in for six, but a great play by Sean Fresh Jr., the defensive back, to break that up. So it's fourth and 10 at the 44. 1:54 to go in the game. Falcons' last-ditch effort here.
4: Those are the throws you want back when you're Jack Strand. About one more yard, it looked like you had him in stride to walk into the end zone, and Christian Wilkerson is going, come on, like just throw that out. Let me run under that a little bit.
2: 7-7. Broncos been in control from the jump. Fourth and 10 at the 44. Strand in the shotgun, trips left. Back to throw. He's pressured. He steps up. Guns. His receiver fell down. And the pass falls incomplete at the 25-yard line. Wilkerson the intended target. And Strand and the Falcons turn it over on downs. 1:48 to go in the game. Would imagine here that unless Sean Payton wants to simulate a two-minute drill here late, they'll just run this clock out.
4: It wouldn't hold it past me if Sean Payton wants to get one extra rep in here, one extra drive to get on film. I wouldn't be surprised if that's what happens. And I think they're talking about it right now. But no, I think you're right. They're going to take a knee.
2: So as they line up in victory formation, you've seen Ellinger, you've seen Stidham tonight. Did either guy separate themselves in this backup quarterback battle? Not because they played poorly, but I think both played well enough tonight.
4: I thought both looked sharp. They did. They ran this offense exactly how Sean Payton wants it to be ran. I think Jared Stidham had a little bit of an advantage with Cortland Sutton on his
2: starters,
4: team.
2: Yeah.
4: I mean, he had the starters, and Cortland was unstoppable today in his few reps that he got. And then, you know, when you come into the game and you're up 24 points, that's a tough spot to be in,
2: yeah,
4: if you're Sam Ellinger, because I mean, you're not going to be put in a pressure spot. You're not going to be running a two-minute offense. You're just kind of managing the game and trying to get to the next week. But I thought both quarterbacks

0: look sharp. I think there's still a decision to be made. But Jared Stidham probably, I think, has the edge right now. And, yeah. And look, you can go back all you want to the AFC Championship game. The snow, the bad weather, and losing to the Patriots 10-7 last year. That's a tough spot to be in. Like, let's just be very clear about that. Bo Nix played in every single game last year. Stidham had one kneel down.
1: Yeah.
0: That was it. And you're asked to be thrown in the AFC Championship game in that kind of weather and that kind of situation. That's a big ask. And I don't know if I would expect anything different than what happened.
1: Ellinger takes a third knee. Teams pour out onto the field. The final score in this one, the Broncos 27 and the Falcons 7. Brian, we talk about the Bronco quarterbacks. We know how great their defense has been. There was a mix of starters that played out there tonight for Sean Payton and Vance Joseph on that side of the ball, but it was a real struggle for Tua Tagovailoa in his two drives and for the amount of time that Cooper Rush was in this game tonight.
0: It was. It was a quarterback struggle for sure. And it wasn't the fact that the Broncos really outmatched them, but it was little things like the fumbled snap.
1: Yeah.
0: Just, you don't have very many reps out there if you're Tua, and you one of them's a fumbled snap and puts you behind the sticks. That's just not going to go well for your offense, and it kind of set the tone for the entire game after that.
1: So we'll step aside. 27-7, Broncos defeat the Falcons in preseason game one. We'll come back and wrap things up for you here from Mercedes-Benz Stadium. You're listening to the National Football League on Sports USA.
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1: Welcome back to Mercedes-Benz Stadium in Atlanta. Josh Rappel, Super Bowl champion Brian Walters with you. 27-7, the final score. The Broncos take the first game of the preseason. They'll play their next game against the Packers at home, while the Falcons go to Indianapolis for some joint practices and a preseason game next Saturday afternoon. It's time for tonight's highlight of the game, brought to you by Wrangler. 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Well, end of the first half. After a brutal first 25 minutes of the game for the Falcons. Finally, they were putting something together. 14 plays, Cooper Rush had driven the Falcons all the way down into position to score. But that drive ended like this. Third down and 6 from the Denver 7. Rush fires left. It's tipped and intercepted. Coming back the other way to the 40. 50 down the right sideline. Nobody will catch Sha'Dae Barron right on cue. It's the first round pick taking it all the way back for 6. And it's 23-0 Denver with 1:28 to go in the first half.
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Is it hot or is it cold? You decide right now on BetMGM Tonight After Dark.

0: Yeah! Welcome on back. MGM, the Iowa Westwood One Sports. I'm Pat Boyle. The phone number to join the show is 310-840-4910. That's 310-840-4910. Oh, I'm going to be the king of Let's Go Streaking at the end of the year, baby, because I'm up to four in a row. Pete Alonso with a knock earlier in the game. I'm now batting 750 on the year, 75% correct picks. I'm creeping up on Monty and Brad's back. Don't you worry. Don't you worry about a thing. Although Monty was just telling me before we came back from break, Tyler Soderstrom got a knock. So after a couple of days going 0-for, he's back in the right direction. Combs had Bobby Witt Jr. in the Royals game. They're up 3-0 on the Angels, and Bobby Witt Jr. is 0-for-1 with a walk, so he's still in search. And Brad took C.J. Abrams. C.J. Abrams. C.J. Abrams of the Nationals. And did C.J. Abrams get himself a knock? He did not. So Brad has fallen from his perch. Monty's back in first place. And Let's Go Streaking, and then Lee went with Jake McCarthy of the Colorado Rockies. That game, scoreless in the second inning. Jake McCarthy 0-for-1 so far. So Brad's still looking for a hit. Lee's still looking for a hit. Or I said Combs is still looking for a hit. So is Lee. Brad hit the 0-for, and me and Monty with a couple of W's. So that's a thing of beauty. Thing of beauty, baby. 310-840-4910. Speaking of Combs, let's get producer Brandon Combs in the mix. Do a little hot or cold. Combs, what's going on, brother?
1: What's going on, Pat? Just enjoying your asterisk victory in, you know, our game called The List.
0: It's not an asterisk. I didn't get anything wrong.
1: I mean, well, you also didn't win. So, it's, I mean, there's that.
0: How do you figure that? You gave out a wrong answer. You lost. I didn't lose, so I won.
1: I did lose, but you didn't win.
0: I didn't tie.
1: You did tie.
0: We did a tiebreaker, and I got it right.
1: First of all, you went to three tiebreakers because you kept complaining. You just complain until you win? What is this? Next thing, what are you going to do next? Call the president and ask him to override the last like three lists?
0: Well, what happens if you go to a tiebreaker and you don't break the tie? You continue to try to break the tie, don't you?
1: I'm pretty sure the tie was broken. Lee got closer. I mean, I would give
0: not, this isn't the Price is Right. We both gave out a wrong answer. It was still tied. Mm-hmm. And then I got the next one right.
1: Okay.
0: Shut up, all right? You're not going to bring me down. I won.
2: Shut up, Lee! Shut the f*** up!
1: all right, let's get to some hot or cold here. Hot or cold, the Rams will be the biggest disappointment in the NFL this season.
0: I'm going to go cold, and I'll explain it in my answer. Biggest disappointment, well, if they don't win the Super Bowl, could you call it a disappointment? I mean, there's a Super Bowl favorite every year. Rarely does that team win the Super Bowl.
1: I would argue that any year you don't win a championship, it's a failed season. But that's my argument.
0: Sure. Well, you're saying the Rams will be the biggest disappointment in the NFL this season, and I'm still going to say cold, because if I had to say who would be the biggest disappointment, it would be between your Chicago Bears, because Ben Johnson is saying they want to be the greatest offense ever. I don't think they're going to come close to that. I think they're going to miss the playoffs. So that would be a pretty big disappointment. But honestly, I think the biggest disappointment in the NFL this season is going to be the Baltimore Ravens, because I think they missed the playoffs again. I think Jesse Minter coming in, I don't think that defense is going to be as improved as they think, just because Jesse Minter's taken over. –

0: and won the MVP and had the greatest season of his career. So, I mean, if he ends up getting hurt this year, then, I mean, there was a, feels like there's a way less chance of that happening than, you know, because of like an injury that you see coming than last year. If it happens just by fluke, then it happens. But I mean, tell me, Combs, which team with championship aspirations, would you still feel good about them winning a championship if their starting quarterback goes down? I don't think there's a single team.
1: I would say,
0: and I'll go,
1: Baltimore's probably okay.
0: I'll go through them. Okay. Lamar Jackson goes down. You telling me Snoop Huntley's going to win him a title?
1: Not win him a title, but I'm talking about if they, you know, if you're missing them for like 4 or 5 game stretch, somebody that can step in and go something like 2-3, 2-2, depending on how many games you're missing. Yes, Snoop Huntley's already shown that he can step in and fill that role in a tight situation. Wow.
0: I mean, Lamar Jackson went down for 4 or 5 games last year and they didn't make the playoffs. If Josh Allen goes down, you tell me Kyle Allen is going to help stabilize the Buffalo Bills?
1: No. Nope.
0: I feel like you're going to have a homer answer if I ask you this. If Caleb Williams misses 5 games, Secret Bajent is going to stabilize the Bears? You're probably going to say yes.
1: I say yes, and here's why. Because Tyson Bagent plays the same style of football that Caleb does. He won't be able to do it to the level that Caleb does, but Tyson Bagent does play the same style of football that Caleb Williams does, so he would be okay. And I think he's a decent backup.
0: Okay. We saw what happened with Bo Nix getting hurt. I mean, again, it was the AFC title game, but still, their defense played well enough for them to win. Jarrett Stidham wasn't good enough. We saw what happens if Mahomes gets hurt. If Mahomes gets hurt this year, their backup quarterback is now Justin Fields. He's not stabilizing the Chiefs. If Jalen Hurts gets hurt for the Eagles, it's Andy Dalton. I mean, come on. Like, yeah, if Stafford gets hurt and has to miss 4 or 5 games, like, yeah, at the worst, the Rams go 0-4. Well, what if with Stafford in the other 13 games, they go 10-3 and they finish 10-7 and they make the playoffs? You know,
1: I disagree with you on the Chiefs.
0: I just think it's a weak argument that you're saying that the Rams are going to be a biggest disappointment because you think there is a world that there's a high likelihood that Stafford gets hurt and misses at least 4 or 5 games.
1: No, Pat, you didn't listen to me. I said even at full health, I think that there's a world where this team is 9-8.
0: Really?
1: And they're worse than that if Matthew Stafford gets hurt. That schedule? I mean, Pat, have you looked at it?
0: I have.
1: Is
0: he who's on the team? You see their coach?
1: I get it. I do. I understand. But, you're going up against pretty much all of the playoff teams from last year and their defenses. Like, it's not going to be easy.
0: I would love to be the guy that says, I told you all that the Rams were going to miss the playoffs when everybody and their mother is writing them in as Super Bowl champions. I'd like to be that guy. But that reality doesn't exist this year, barring catastrophic injuries.
1: I think you're wrong.
0: You're trying to be edgy. I appreciate it.
1: I think this team is about a 9-8 team. Matthew Stafford's not getting any younger.
0: I think that's crazy to say that, coming off of the greatest year of his career. And
1: I love Matthew Stafford. The toughest quarterback I've ever seen, to be honest.
0: The same exact offense as last year, and now they've added Myles Garrett, and yes, Aaron Donald is most likely coming out of retirement. Not only that, they traded for Trent McDuffie, who's a premier corner.
1: Mm-hmm.
0: If the Rams are 14-3, I want an apology out of you.
1: Okay. I'll apologize last year, if they're as good as everybody thinks they're going to be.
0: Last year, you might have been among these folks last year that correctly predicted the Chiefs to miss the playoffs. But there was a lot of years before that where a lot of people predicted the Chiefs' downfall, and then they would go on to win another Super Bowl or get to the Super Bowl yet again. If you're predicting Rams' downfall, if they get to the NFC title game at bare minimum, you got to apologize.
1: Okay, I have no problem with admitting when I'm wrong. I've been wrong a lot in my life.
0: Because you lost in the list and you tried to tear me down.
1: For both of my first 2 marriages. Apologize to myself. 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

0: 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Her life was full of uncertainty. 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
1: Before I was adopted, I felt like I wasn't enough. 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But when my mom asked to adopt me, that hole was closed. It feels so normal now to say that I'm a part of this family. I am surrounded by love. I feel safe. And that hole inside of me is gone. I am whole. I'm finally enough, just as I am.
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2: 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She thought she'd never have a permanent place to call home.
3: 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I feel safe. And that hole inside of me is gone. I am whole. I'm finally enough just as I am.
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Westwood One Sports Night is about to jump up a notch. 20 minutes from now, Free For All Friday. Your chance to steer the ship in whatever direction you please. 1 hour a week, each week. It just might be the highlight of our week. There is a preseason game that at face value...

0: couple of catches. Breece Hall had four carries. But every day of preseason, you're bound to have games like this. That even the most talented sports talk host like yours truly won't be able to make interesting. I can't sell you a turd here. Can't do it. Like last night, it was Texans Chargers. Nothing about that was interesting. Sorry, just not. Forecasting tomorrow's slate. Can already identify the games. There are three games that are expected to feature minimal starters. And those games are Jags-Saints, Eagles-Ravens, and Cowboys-Seahawks. You can have all three of them. Honestly, D-Day, this would be... You know how you have those fantasy football punishments that people do when they lose their league? I wonder if there's a way, like, if somewhere these preseason games are archived, or if there's a way to save them. And a punishment could be that somebody has to, like, stream themselves, like, go live on the internet or on Instagram or whatever, and sit down and watch a full preseason football game with no starters involved. Like, just sit there, and you gotta watch. Let the boy watch. Jets, Bucks, 24-16. Or Texans, Chargers, and you don't recognize any of the players that are in this game. That would make for a pretty good punishment.
1: Would you rather do that as a punishment or have to listen twice, front to back, Pat McAfee's album?
0: Wow. Now we're on it. I don't know. Click Clack was kind of a banger. Just saying. Free for All Friday has arrived. It's the 1 hour per week. You get to steer the ship in whatever direction you please. Call us now, 310-840-4910. 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
7: We weren't sure adoption would happen for us, but when it did, it happened threefold.
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0: I was adopted, I felt like I wasn't enough. I had this hole in my heart, and I never knew what I needed to patch that hole. But when my mom asked to adopt me, that hole was closed. It feels so normal now to say that I'm a part of this family. I am surrounded by love. I feel safe. And that hole inside of me is gone. I am whole. I'm finally enough, just as I am.
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1: 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Here's Chance from Alabama. Chance?

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8: Well, with us in the studios is Mr. Craig Davis, Juanita Jackson, Wes Walker, and Trey Juergens. And we're talking about this idea of the human touch and what in the world has happened to it. I don't know if you're like me. Just the other day, I had to call my bank, and I love my bank. I've been doing banking with them for years, and they're a big bank, but they're not huge. And I kid you not, I was on hold. I've never been on hold that long with them. I thought, what is going on? Called back again, went through a different call tree, still on hold. I finally figured I was closer to drive to the branch and just go. I was trying to stop a payment on a check. And I guess that kind of, I just thought of this, Wes. Maybe that's part of a little bit of the secret of the success we're having with savers. Maybe that's just it. We value their time. You know, it's almost like a slap in the face when you think about it. If you're going to have to be on hold for an hour and a half, it's obvious somebody doesn't think much of your time. And I think it just dawned on me that maybe that they pick up on that we really do value their time.
9: It's frustrating, too. I've done these calls to these other institutions, and you know, we're going to send you a one-time passcode, and then we're going to transfer you to this department. Could you verify your identity for us, please? Then transfer to another department. We need to verify your identity. It just keeps going on and on and on. And then finally, when you make it to the end, well, the answer is on our online portal. Just visit our portal. And then thank you for your time. By the way, it hangs up. I mean, it is just, it can be really frustrating. You know, there'll be times, too, we're here. You know, a lot of our lines are tied up. We're busy. We're talking. What we'll do is say, okay, would it be okay if we give you a call back at 3 p.m. Eastern? We'll get you scheduled for a phone call later in the day. There is some continuity around when you're going to be contacted back. Even if we're unavailable, we'll make sure that we contact you. So that's just how I would want to be treated, and I think the clients appreciate it.
8: And like you said, even from a time standpoint, I mean, we value our time just as much. But you know how I hate phone tag. I mean, so we have tried to implement things. And even like that, we have, it's on the website now. It's

0: pretty cool. If you the talk to Tony, you know, we do these 10-minute phone calls. We've got it now at TonyWalkerFinancial.com. 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We're intentional with that. I don't want to have people calling in all through the week and trying to schedule those times. So if you're listening right now to this, folks, if you want to talk to me at any time, you go to the Talk to Tony button. You can schedule your own time, which is a limited period of time you can schedule. Or if it's urgent, just click on the Talk to Tony. We will call you right back. There's that phone call and schedule the time right away. And usually we can do that the same day. So I think the message here is same day service. Maybe that's it. That's kind of gone out the window, and we're going to value your time. Anything else to that effect, Wes?
1: No, I would just, if it were my money, that's how I'd want to be treated. So I think that's what we work with.
0: Trey, I know you've been coming up on 9 years. How long have you been here?
2: So, 9 and a half.
0: And we were talking today. You remember in the little office I had over here, Timberwolf or something. What was that? Timberland?
2: Timberwood, Plainview area.
0: Yeah, yeah. But, you know, you came on board, and it was me and had Gina there trying to rustle around and back and forth. But has the service ever slipped that we've grown? Now we've got 20 full-time employees besides myself. What has the emphasis been on service that you've observed?
2: It's only gotten better. I mean, you hire more and more service staff to help keep up with our clientele. And I think the two things Wes talked about, the continuity of advice, a lot of clients here in Louisville like to call me or you directly, Wes directly, because we're here all the time. A lot of Bowling Green clients call in asking for Heather. You just kind of have that personal relationship, but we don't assign clients to any in particular advisor. So if a Bowling Green client calls in, I'm available. Heather's tied up in an appointment. I access Heather's notes from their last conversation. The advice is the same. We're referring to that game plan. So we're not pitching new products. We're not pitching new ideas. It's all the same. It all stems from the original plan. If they have new questions, new funds to discuss, we're going to call another meeting to sit down and look at that. But everything is centralized. We don't have new ideas and pitching new products. We're not commission-based, so we're not trying to sell old clients new products. But the access is really it. It's like you said, anybody listening could go on the website right now and schedule a phone call directly with you, the owner of the company. If they want to come meet, we're not 6 weeks out for an appointment. You can get in same week, probably next week if you're off work. It's really easy to access our advice. And we hear the exact opposite a lot of the time. It's had an advisor, they were great, they moved on. Now I have no idea who this person is. They're trying to sell me new products and come up with new ideas, and they have no idea the conversations I've had with the previous advisor. That revolving door is too common in this industry, and it's not happening here.
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In our continuing quest to help more and more savers worry less and less about money, one of the things we're excited about here, we talked a week or so ago with Trey Juergens, I'm back in the office with him, is really just to kind of keep focusing on this talk to Tony thing and the, I guess, the environment we're creating right on the front end that someone, if they want to, if they're retired, nearing retirement, even if they're not sure of their prospect for our services, can literally talk to the owner of the company. I've been doing this 42 years.

0: folks. Generally, in about 10 minutes, I can size up whether we can help or not. So explain that process so if somebody's not familiar with this 10-minute fiduciary phone call, how it works and how they can set up a phone call to talk to me, Trey.
1: Yeah, I mean, the ways that they can set that call up are endless. You can call in. Like you say, you can call in over the weekend. We have operators available that can get you back in touch with us to call and schedule that. You can visit TonyWalkerFinancial.com, click on Talk to Tony, fill out a little bit of information. You can live schedule from there, or we'll reach out to you to schedule that phone call. But the access is what surprises people. Having the ability to have that conversation with you, totally free. It's something that you can very quickly diagnose if there's someone that we can work directly with now. If it's not quite time, we can maybe give them a little bit of advice that sets them up for a position where we can talk to them once they approach retirement. But it's a quick phone call, and we've had clients say that that was the best financial advice, the best 10 minutes they've spent in their retirement planning career.
0: And since we're on the topic, I'll have to tell you this one. I had one yesterday. The gentleman said that he was actually referred to us. He's about 50 miles away, so we're getting the logistics figured out. He is coming to the Louisville office. So all he wanted to know about on the surface, and this was how he thinks the call was going to start, is Roth conversions, which he was doing a ton of them. I think he converted over $500,000. He was 73 to Roth conversions. And I asked one question, Trey, and this was what cut him off guard. I said, why did you do that? And he said, to save on taxes. I said, have you saved on any taxes? He said, well, no, I'm paying out all this money in taxes. But I was told that's how you saved on taxes. And I said, let's do this. Slow down on these Roth conversions. Let's set up a game plan. Come in. Let me do a tax analysis to even see at this point if it makes sense to keep doing the conversions. And I think that back to your point, Trey, I guess quickly he was following this route. I don't know if he'd watched YouTube videos. And I'm not saying he shouldn't do them. But the point was, I don't think he even understood the tax ramifications. He's out. He's paying all this money out, which is, we know, it's an opportunity cost. So he is going to come to the office. He fits our bill perfectly. He's about 70 years of age, whatever his age was. I can't remember. He's getting ready to hit RMD age, all this stuff, tax planning, all this stuff. So he will be coming into the office. So there's a good example, Trey, of in less than 10 minutes. It wasn't I was calling in things into question, but the way I asked the question, he really didn't have an answer for. So he's following down this route of whatever he's been told to do. But there's no game plan to support if it even makes sense for him.
1: So they're following this blanket advice they may have discovered on a YouTube video or some advisor touting this at a dinner seminar, and all of a sudden they're locked into this huge tax burden that they're bringing on themselves and really no plan to do it. So by identifying those things on a quick conversation, discovering that you don't really have a plan in place, and then meeting with a firm like us, that 10 minutes is so valuable.
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5: 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So there's two types of RILAs, though. There's your traditional commission-based RILA, which all annuities for up to now have pretty much been commission-based. Think of it like you're going out to buy a home. And when you buy a home, there's usually a realtor on there. You decide you're going to make an offer on the home. You buy the home. You walk away, and you're thinking, how did that realtor get money? Well, the seller of the home is who paid the realtor, right? That's who paid the commission. So whenever anybody's selling an annuity, including us, we're kind of bird dogging for the insurance company, so to speak. We're the agents representing the insurance company. They pay our commission. You don't. It does not come out of your pocket. The commission's kind of baked into the cake, just like if you're buying a home. The RILA has the commission-based. You can buy them that way. But here's how we're using the RILA. It's a newer way to do it. It's fee-based. And right now, we're charging

0: So the market goes up 30%. You can make 30% on these. There's a problem, though. Since you're in the market, if it goes down 30%, unlike the fixed indexed annuity, you could lose 30%. Remember, the fixed indexed annuity, the market goes down 30, you don't lose anything. If the market goes up 30, there's going to be capped. So there's limitations. So you might say, well, I like this, Tony, but wait a minute. I don't want to have the potential to lose 30%. Is there some way we can offset some of those losses? That's where the buffer comes in. So we might discuss your situation, and depending on how much we put in this annuity, we might have other annuities, but we might say, hey, well, let's put a 20% buffer on there. And say, what the heck's that mean? That just means if the market goes down, they'll absorb the first 20% in losses. So in this case, if you had $100,000, instead of losing $30,000, you would lose about $10,000 because 20% of it would be absorbed. And you say, yeah, stick that buffer on. That won't affect the contract, will it? Well, yeah, it does. Because the more buffer we add here, there is a little bit of a cap up here. So there's always a trade-off. Anytime you want the insurance company to assume some risk, if the market goes up, they're not going to pay as much. Again, though, these RILAs have done really well. So in an up market, when the market's doing really good, the RILA is probably going to outperform either the fixed interest or fixed index. So now that maybe I got you a little bit confused on all these different types of annuities, that's the whole point, folks. These annuities have gained in popularity. Everybody's pushing them. Everybody's selling them. And the problem is a lot of people really don't even understand what they're selling because they are complicated tools. 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We call it Talk to Tony. 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
3: Well, we're actually on the road with our own Mandy Houchins, who is located in our Bowling Green office. I'm in the Louisville office today. And how are you doing this morning, Mandy?
4: I'm doing well, Tony. Thank you.
3: So, Mandy, we just had a client in for a review, and I think this speaks volumes. What we're about to talk about is just why reviews are so necessary. And when you get into retirement planning with a firm such as Tony Walker Financial, who is trying to keep up with all the details, why it is so important to try to get everything under one roof. So let me set the stage. This couple's been a client for several years. He retired a little early, and they're now in their early 60s. And through our review process, it kind of came up that he said, hey, by the way, we've been to an attorney. Don't know if you remember, Tony, but we've got an adult son that's got some disability issues, and we set some trust up. And I said, okay, why did you set the trust up? And he mentioned that they wanted to make sure to leave assets out of his name, because he's going to have to, you know, qualify for Medicaid and all those things, and he just can't have all the other income. So on the surface, Mandy, that all sounds well and good, but what's the problem with that when we haven't been notified of such a major change?
4: Well, the main issue, Tony, is with that we already had that son listed, so we needed to make some beneficiary changes across the board on all of their accounts to make sure that that did not interfere with any assistance he would be getting.

0: So in that case, when I buzzed you, and I think they were, of course, very thankful that they'd come in and kind of review things, but what would be involved and where do we spring into action to make sure those beneficiaries get updated to reflect what the wills and the trust that they just have drafted will perform and how they'll perform when these people pass away?
1: Yes, so we would ask for a copy of the trust just to have on file, but we would immediately begin prepping forms to make changes to the beneficiaries with the information that they confirmed while in the office for each account, get those signed and get those updated as quickly as possible for them.
0: So just all the more reason to make sure that you're keeping your beneficiaries up to date, especially if you've been to an attorney to have estate planning done, correct?
1: Yes, it makes things much simpler in the event that something happens or when it does happen that they are in line exactly how the client wants it.
2: It is estimated that each day over 10,000 people will turn 65, which means a lot of advisors selling a lot of annuities. Don't make the mistake of buying the wrong annuity. Learn more about annuities at TonyWalkerFinancial.com.
3: Welcome back to the Worry Free Retirement with Tony Walker, joined by Craig Davis, Juanita Jackson, Wes Walker, and Trey Juergens.
4: And then finally, Juanita, kind of wrap this up. You've kind of fallen into the service area. You're not really an advisor per se, but you're engaged so much with the clients and even prospective clients getting ready to move over money. How important is it for you from a service standpoint back to the game plan, whether it's somebody that was wanting to start income or they need a distribution? And, you know, without that game plan, you'd probably be like, oh, gosh, let me go check some notes and get back with you next week. I'll have to get with advisors. But how quickly you can respond and look at the game plan and go, oh, yeah, that was scheduled. We'll get it taken care of for you, et cetera.
5: It's a great way to confirm what we already know with the client. And so the game plan is very important. Craig and I both use it. We often get calls for distributions, people wanting to start income. Now, what did we talk about? It's the game plan, and it's also the notes that you take when you meet with them. You're meeting with them regularly, assessing any changes, and we'll pull up those notes and be able to remind them what the discussion was and confirm you're right on track.
4: Anything, Craig, to add to that?
6: I just had a call recently. A couple had done in-service rollovers, and then they were looking at kind of a major purchase. And so they said, we haven't retired yet. Should we take those from our IRA? Should we just do these distributions from what's accumulated again in our 401k? I was able to pull up the game plan and say, here's what you can do. And just it would just... They just said, we want to know that we're on track. And I said, you're on track. Looks good. And so they're able to do the thing that they want to do and know that they're kind of still operating in the advice that they originally received.
4: And speaking of on track, we've implemented a new policy. We call it IPA. It's an acronym that we have in-house, but it's really just so to follow up on those game plans. So I've been divvying those up. Casey Cosby does those. But once a year, what's really cool, Casey will go in. Now that we've got our new CRM, he looks at all the values very quickly of the annuities, Schwab, everything else. Then he compares that to the game plan. And then I look at all of those to see if they're on track. And I'll pick some that I feel like I may need to call. If there's maybe an issue, I'll call. But then we're starting to divvy those up to all the advisors. We've also added TJ as an advisor. So speak to that they're at least going to get a touch point. And we've even had, Heather even said, Tony, most of the people we're calling, even though it's been a year, say, it's fine. Why are you calling me? It's kind of funny, but it speaks to how well the game plan works. So, Wes, you've been making a few of those calls. How have those been received?
7: What I would say is that when you get into retirement, there shouldn't be a need for an advisor to give you a call every month. It's great to, you know, touch base and see how people are doing, but it should not be some situation where your advisor is calling you every few weeks to talk about XYZ stock or some bond that's having trouble, they might default. That should not be an issue that you have to worry about. It should just be that, okay, we're still on plan. We took this amount of withdrawals last year. You're in this tax bracket. Any changes to your situation? No, most of the time, no. So it's. I think that is what gives people the peace of mind of knowing that they don't have to sit there, read every line of every statement, keep up with financial news or anything like that, when really all they want to do is just retire and enjoy the money they've saved up to this point.
8: Yeah, Casey's notes are great. I mean, he's got that auditing background in the auditor's eye to see, here's the original plan, here's where we're at. He'll kind of summarize that with some notes and shoot it to each advisor to follow up. And when we call, like Wes said, a lot of the times it's, why are you bugging me? I'm in Florida on the beach, or I'm with the grandkids. Everything's good. See you at the client events. But sometimes there are some tough calls. We had a call that I played a little phone tag with. He'd been in and out of town. He's a little ahead of schedule on taking out of his Schwab account. he knows, and it requires.
0: He's taken more than we originally
8: exactly,
0: planned.
8: Exactly, yeah. He's about 50,000 ahead of schedule. He had some home repairs that he really wanted to take care of, get this place ready to stay for the rest of his life. If the house is paid for, he knows his cash flow might be a little less, but he knows later in life he won't need as much of that money because the home's paid for. He doesn't plan to leave. So things like that where they collaborate and all the notes in our system we can see. He was well aware of this being ahead of schedule, but those touch points are super valuable, especially when we have a game plan that we're referring back to, so that as we see these continual notes, it's just that client relationship is super valuable.
0: Well, that just bodes well for the game plan. In that example, he even understood that it was going to affect the plan, but also speaks, Wes, to the flexibility of the plan. We're not trying to predict the future to the nth degree, and you got to stay with the plan. So speak to the flexibility of the plan.
7: I've always liked kind of looking at the different five-year windows on the plan. Yeah. They're sort of broken up by 5 years, 5 years, 5 years. For us to sit around and say, here's what you're going to be doing in 2045,
0: yeah.
7: That's just a projection to show that you will have at least this amount of money if you follow this plan. But things change. People lose spouses. Bad stuff happens, good stuff happens. So that the plan is just that. It's kind of a roadmap. It is not gospel, and it's easily changed if life circumstances change.
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0: One of the privileges I get to enjoy is the ability to talk to so many savers, on a face-to-face basis. I will meet anywhere from 25 to 35, sometimes 40 people in person each week. So I see a lot of people. And at the stage of my career, after 42 years, believe it or not, folks, I still love it. And I think the reason I love meeting in person with so many people, especially people that are not our current clients, is just to find out about their past, what brought them to the dance, what are they trying to do in retirement, and more importantly, their life experiences. You see, a retirement specialist, somebody like us that's trained in this art of retirement planning, has to have an ability to understand where people are coming from, where they've been, where they're trying to go, because, and maybe I'm, playing pop psychologist, I've got a degree in psychology, but I've found if you're trying to give advice to somebody, you really need to understand something about them. You can't just give blanket statements. You can't just throw annuities at them or throw them in the stock market or tell them when to take Social Security. You have to understand where they've been, where they're going, and how they think about the future, because their time is your time. You're trying to understand what's gone on in the past. As an example, met a couple the other day, wonderful couple. Enjoyed meeting with them, but the gentleman came in. He was in a wheelchair. He was not that old. He was about my age, quite frankly, and I could tell he was in poor health. And as we talked about his situation, he said, several years ago I had a heart issue, went into the emergency room, and literally they had to revive me from the dead. I had passed away, and they brought me back to life. And as he said, he didn't have any spiritual awakenings, no bright lights, but he just brought that up, and you could tell he was reflecting. And I said, how did that affect your perception of what you wanted for the future? And he looked at me as if that was a stupid question. Well, obviously, it changed his whole perspective on the future, because he realized that in a moment's notice, his life could be taken away. So the idea of him resonating and understanding this concept of live well, die broke, in other words, you better have a plan in place to enjoy the fruits of your labor now versus later, he was all over it. So that's the problem, folks. There's so many people out there giving retirement advice because they know that there's 11,000 people turning 65 every day. It's a huge market. There's trillions of dollars out there to be had. But you better slow down, folks. I would suggest before you just launch into handing over your money to just anybody, if you are retired, if you're nearing retirement, if you're a saver, if you're looking for a personal one-on-one relationship with a local firm that is independently owned, that are fiduciaries that have been doing this a long time, before you rush into anything, or even if you're already with an advisor. Now, this doesn't matter. We get this a lot. And you just want a second opinion, a different perspective on your money, life, and how to use and enjoy this money before it's too late. Let's talk. And we made this easy to do. You just log on to TonyWalkerFinancial.com. 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And you remember, if all else fails, you be worry-free.
10: Playoff team. This is a Deshaun Watson that has gone through some things off the field that we all know about, and that has really probably gotten overpaid, one of the worst contracts in NFL history, and came out and just played like an absolute dud. So, yeah, I think. Look, I'm interested to see how he plays today. Again, I'm not going to read too much into it one way or the other. If he does come out and he plays terrible, maybe I'll crack a few jokes online. But outside of that, I'm not going to buy into it at all, because, again, it is still, you know, training camp. It's preseason, right? Like, you don't want to sway one way or the other. But I am interested to see how he plays comparatively to Shador.
11: I do think, though, when we're talking about a real competition, I do think the results of preseason matter way more than, hey, it's pretty clear that there's not a QB battle. We were just talking about Las Vegas, where Mendoza and Kirk Cousins, like, Kirk is starting week one. Mendoza looks amazing. I don't think there's anything that would shift. Whereas in Cleveland, if Deshaun Watson looks amazing, I do think that locks in the number one job for him, or the opposite. Shador Sanders looks amazing. But I don't think anybody's excited about either of these quarterbacks. I mean, you said it with Deshaun. I mean,
10: yeah,
11: we are years and years removed from Deshaun Watson being one of the better quarterbacks in football. I mean, there's no coming back from everything that happened. The question is he good enough to win a quarterback competition with a guy that was drafted, what, in the fifth round? That, you're right, at times he looked good last year, but it's not as like he set the world on fire either, talking about Shador Sanders. I mean, both these guys, to me, are not the starting quarterback next year for the Cleveland Browns. Like, that's we're just talking about a stopgap here.
10: Yeah, right. No, and I think that's a great point to make, and it's important reminder for all of this. But let me ask you this, because you go out to Chiefs camp pretty regularly. Obviously, your day to day job is working for the Chiefs radio affiliate in Kansas City. It's been about 10 years since I've been out to a training camp. But I want to ask you, when it comes to a quarterback battle, and obviously I don't think you've had a quarterback battle in Kansas City in, you know, over a half decade, right? Like, it's been a minute since you guys have had a quarterback battle. But do you think that it is won in the actual games themselves, or do you think it's won on the practice field? Because obviously I think obviously both factor into it, right? But if you've got a guy that is literally zipping the ball in practice day in and day out, and then he goes out and he lays a dud in a preseason game, do you think those practices outweigh the games, or do you still think the games are the ultimate outlier, like the ultimate, like the how you grade the test, essentially?
11: No, it's a good question. I don't know how, obviously, Todd Monken operates. I can just tell you, like, from my perspective, I've been to plenty of training camps where I have seen individual players look amazing at a practice, at training camp, and then come the games, and ultimately when they have an opportunity, even in the regular season, like, they just don't have it. It's the same thing, as you know, Austin, the early portion of training camp when they're just in shells, they're not in pads, there's some guys that look awesome, and there's some guys that look terrible, and you're like, oh my gosh. And then the pads go on, and then you find out, okay, no, this defensive lineman actually, now that's quote-unquote real football, that dude can play. So I think the game, you know, is for a quarterback when you're going up against a defense, even if it's simplistic, that doesn't know what you're trying to do. I mean, at these practices, there's, you know, Steve Spagnuolo, if you're using the Chiefs example, like Steve Spagnuolo, Andy Reid, Eric Bieniemy, they know what everybody's trying to run here. I mean, there's players that can kind of cheat the system, I feel like, a little bit and know what's coming. You can't do that as much in a game. So I put a ton more stock for a quarterback and his decision-making in preseason than I ultimately do in practice, assuming they're doing, right, like the basic stuff.
10: Sure.
11: Like they're completing the correct reads in practice, and they're able to do the right checks of the line of scrimmage and that kind of stuff. But the actual in-game performance, yeah, I mean, I think we know there's plenty of quarterbacks in this league that, like, when it comes – where the lights are on, like they just perform. And so there's something to be said for that too.
10: Yeah. Yeah. No, it's a good point. Cause it's like, we don't see, obviously, as fans, like we're not seeing the day to day at camp every single day. We're not seeing what the coaches see. And, you know, I always think about, you know, just like the kind of quarterbacks, like, man, he can put so much on his passes. And then you go out in a preseason game, you're like, wait, where the hell has that been? You know, and I'm sure it happens all of the time at every position, not just the quarterback position. But I'm curious. Yeah. I'm interested to be like, and obviously they factor all of it in when making these decisions, but I'm wondering if like one, you know, just kind of outweighs the other. If like if they're thinking, yeah, well, if we don't want a quarterback that has, you know, what I call game slippage, right? Where it's like you practice amazing, but then when the lights get turned on, you kind of, you know, are left shaking like a, you know, shaking in your boots. So knowing what to do.
11: Do you think though, and maybe Todd Monken in Cleveland, as a coach, he's not thinking that. I brought this up as a more probably of a fan and a media perspective, but I think the problem, if you start Shedeur Sanders week one and he's not good after 5 or 6 weeks, then pivoting to Deshaun Watson just does absolutely nothing. There's no future there. And
10: right. At
11: least if you start Deshaun week one, there's this scenario where by week six, you do go to Shedeur, and I guess there's an ounce of hope. Maybe. Like I'm yeah. Sure that doesn't think either guy is starting, as I said, next year for the Browns. I think they will draft a quarterback and move on from both these guys. But
10: which would be like the fourth quarterback they've drafted in the last 2 years, basically, or their last 3 years, right? Like it just, you know, just the Browns consistently going to that quarterback well. But sorry, go on.
11: No, you're right. Yeah, I was just, I mean, it just, to me, I don't think you, I think it's way more likely you start with Deshaun and then pivot to Shedeur Sanders. Because if Deshaun can't win this battle, to me, you might as well just start Dylan Gabriel again, who stinks. Like, you might as well start anybody. Right. There's no point. If Deshaun Watson can't win a quarterback competition at this point in his career, there is no future for him.
10: Right. No, and it's in a way kind of like a microcosm of what's going down in Vegas. It's like the Cleveland version, right? Like it's, you know, you want to start with Kirk and then turn to Fernando. You don't want to start with Fernando and then turn to Kirk because that's just a wash of a season, you know? It's the same thing in Cleveland. I think that's a great point. Like if you're going to start Shedeur, you better hope Shedeur is playing all games, because it would be completely, I mean, it'd be well within the realm of Cleveland Brown decision making, it feels like, but
11: yeah,
10: like you should not go back to, you know, back to Deshaun Watson if you start Shedeur, because it's just gonna, you're right. It's basically throwing away the season, and then you're telling your entire fan base, hey, neither of these guys are working, and we have to go back to the quarterback drawing board again, which is like the last thing Browns fans want to hear. Like I sympathize with Browns fans, man. Like it's like, it just seems like they're just stuck in this perpetual, like, terrible decision, and terrible decision making got us here in the first place. Like the Deshaun Watson
11: contract, of course,
10: never should have happened, right? Like that, none of that ever should have happened. Drafting Dylan Gabriel and Shedeur Sanders in the same draft never should have happened, right? Like it's just the results of their own decision making that led us here. But I just feel bad for Browns fans because they're like the kids in a, you know, the kids of like two parents that just don't get along, right? They just have to sit there and take it every, you know, all the time and just sit and watch it. And it's like, they don't deserve this.
11: And also for those that are sicker than others, if you're wondering, the Browns are a 3-point favorite coming up at 1 o'clock against the Chicago Bears over at BetMGM. The total for the game, 40.5. I did bet the Hall of Fame game, and I did the total. I told you that was just to make sure the betting apps were working. But
10: yeah,
11: on.
10: Oh yeah, yeah, yeah.
11: I will not be betting on any preseason football.
10: I'm just testing it out. I think you can tell, for anyone listening, I think you can tell which one of us, between Alex and myself, which one of us is the single guy and which one of us is the married guy. The guy just like, yeah, just laying down some bets for the Hall of Fame game is yeah, he doesn't have to run that by, hey, honey, I'm just going to throw $50 down on the Hall of Fame game real quick.
11: Yeah, I will tell you this, it was a very small wager. It was a very, very small wager on that. I guess this is always what I wonder as someone that is not married. Legitimately, it probably varies couple to couple, but if you were to just go on BetMGM and put $20 down on the Bears-Browns game and your wife saw you know, a little deposit to BetMGM or whatever, would she say something? Or like, would it truly just not matter?
10: 20, no. Because you know what's funny is every day I open up the front door and there's an Amazon package or there's a delivery from Lululemon or something, right? So like, lately I've earned myself some leeway where like if I wanted to go, I'd say 50. If I start going like 75 to 100, that's when I'd be like, well, actually, no, I would sneak a 75 past the goalie, but $100 when we get to triple digits on a wager, that's when I'd have to be like, hey, honey, I'm going to be doing this. And she'd probably say no. And if I, maybe I would do it anyway. And then if I lost, I just wouldn't tell her. But if I won, I certainly would tell her. I'd be like, hey, you know, grab a sitter. We're going out to dinner on me tonight, babe.
11: Yeah, then she's fine with it. Then she's completely fine with it.
10: Because then she can get more Lululemon.
11: Yeah, exactly. By the way, there are the two other preseason games. The only other one in the early window, we can talk about the games later on today in a bit, but that same window, Vikings-Giants, Panthers-Bills. I think the Vikings-Giants is more intriguing than Panthers and Bills. Yes, Josh Allen is going to start for Buffalo today, but that Giants game, we now know it looks like we're going to see Jackson Dart, also, Odell Beckham Jr., if you want to see if there's anything left in the tank for him. He could end up, I guess, being more of a factor if Malik Nabers ends up not being fully good to go early on in the season. He's not healthy. We all know he had another cleanup procedure on the knee this offseason. On top of it, it's something to watch for the Giants with their brand-new head coach in John Harbaugh. I want to see what Dart looks like. I also do want to see what the rest of the wide receiver room looks like for the Giants, because it is very important. If Malik Nabers is not going to be that guy until, let's say it takes until November just to look like Malik Nabers again, and there's a real possibility that that's the case, well then let's see what a guy like Beckham looks like. They also signed Juju Smith-Schuster this offseason. What do those guys look like?
10: Well, first of all, if you're going to say it, you got to say it right. It's the New York Giants.
11: New York Giants.
10: The New York Giants, gentlemen. It's the New York Giants.
11: Thanks, John. I'm so excited. Thank you, John.
10: I'm so excited for the Harbaugh era in New York.
11: Because right,
10: I
11: coaches?
10: Feel like it's going to go one of. It's going to be one. Yeah, wake up, coaches in the back. I'm adding you to my script here. That's going to go one of two ways. It is going to be great for New York, and they're going to be, you know, one of those worst to first teams in the NFL, or it's going to be laughably bad. And it's not just going to be bad. It'll be laughably bad. So I'm really excited to watch the New York, the New York Giants. The New York Giants.
11: Yeah, and then we got Minnesota, and I know we have a segment to fully talk about Kyler Murray, but that's the headline around them right now is that Kyler Murray is the quarterback for them week one of the season. He won the quarterback job, and I'll use air quotes, I guess, for that if I could, because I don't think any of us ever believe the competition, but we'll talk more about Kyler. But we'll see how Kevin O'Connell handles the preseason with that quarterback room. At this point, you might as well just play J.J. McCarthy to see if you can't showcased him a little bit, although we saw how that went for the Colts, a couple nights ago. They tried to showcase Anthony Richardson, and he had an interception and a fumble, although the interception, I think, was more the receiver that kind of dropped the ball that led to the pick. But still, the Colts are trying to showcase a backup in their own right.
10: Yeah, well, and speaking of showcasing your quarterback, we've talked a lot this offseason about Jalen Hurts and the situation in Philadelphia and how he's not fully trusted there. I absolutely loved this week the Eagles Twitter admin tweeting out a video of Jalen Hurts throwing an interception in practice. Like, so unnecessary. You did not need to post that, even if you are hyping up the corner who made the pick. It doesn't matter. Like, your quarterback has been going through the ringer this offseason, and here you are like, oh, hey,
11: that's the thing.
10: Picked off.
11: That's the thing. Yeah, Quinion Mitchell, like, yes, you can show defensive highlights, but not when the narrative has been what it's been about you as an organization and your quarterback and how big of a year it is and the articles that came out, right, with quotes clearly from inside the organization about how they felt about Jalen Hurts. Yeah, that was – I've never seen a social media team make things more difficult for their own team. That's bizarre.
10: It doesn't makes no sense whatsoever. But you know what? As a person who, like, I feel like that little girl in that one meme of where the house is burning down behind her and she's just looking back at the camera, you know, with that slight grin on her face. That is me with with that whole situation. I'm just like, look, I'm here to watch it, you know? Like, I'm just here to watch this place burn.
11: All right, coming up next, let's get to the list. An item or a person or two that we are adding, sports, non-sports, that's bugging us. We'll do that next here on Westwood One Sports.
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13: There's still two QB battles ongoing. In Cleveland, it's Deshaun Watson or Shedeur Sanders. And Atlanta's between Tua Tagovailoa or Michael Penix Jr. When the starter's named, we'll let you know. Westwood One Sports.
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1: 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NFL preseason action going on today. Seven games in total, as a matter of fact, taking place in the preseason. We are just a minute or two away from a couple of the games getting going. We got the Vikings-Giants at 1 o'clock, Panthers

0: 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We got Christmas. Let's take a look at some of those marquee matchups, what it might tell us about how the NBA season can go. We'll do that right here on BetMGM Game Day.
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15: 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And that hole inside of me is gone. I am whole. I'm finally enough, just as I am.
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0: make sure all our meats are smoked, you know, get the charcuterie boards out there, you know, like make sure that we are primed and set and ready for week one.
1: Yeah, look, there were people at 10 o'clock last night waiting outside the parking lot gates to get in to get their tailgating spot, which is, that happens for a regular season game all the time. That's insane for a preseason game. That happened here in town last night. I don't know what's going on with that. That's not necessary for a preseason game whatsoever.
0: Yeah. No, it's, I get it. I just think like, it's like, you know, we can't just allow the players to just go through the motions and we as fans not take some responsibility, right? Like we have to make sure that our stadiums are electric come week one. Right. So, but I'm just saying like, just like the players have to, you should look back on preseason and say, yeah, we all rose to the occasion.
1: Yeah, the tailgating will be in full swing. It sounds like at some of these venues today. But preseason football, it's a good sign of football being back. But it can be brutal after the first half. Although maybe there's some intrigue in some cities because Shador Sanders is now in the second half for the Cleveland Browns game as expected. So there's your reason to watch the second half of this Browns game, is to see what Shador looks like compared to Deshaun, who again statistically the stat line wasn't terrible, but he did get sacked and lose control of the football on a fourth down play, which has happened far too often for Deshaun Watson. I didn't get a chance. I'll have to ask you in the next segment when we talk about Fernando Mendoza. I want to talk about your Titans. Maybe an underwhelming performance from Cam Ward. We'll get into that and what to expect from Kyle Tate, who did not get targeted really much at all. We'll get into some of those performances next year on Westwood One Sports.
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8: Most of the time when they say that, it's because they can't carry designer rings.
9: But now that she's at Genesis, Terry has access to thousands of handmade exclusive designer rings from all the top names like Tacori, Viraggio, Henry Dossi and others.
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8: You can't compare a knockoff ring to a designer ring. 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
9: Genesis Diamonds.
8: 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Absolutely.
9: Shelbyville Road Plaza.
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1: 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The Seahawks-Patriots Wednesday night opener is less than a month away. 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

0: boot on their life. I feel like Will Campbell's got to do that same thing.
1: Listen, all I'm saying is they don't call Ann Michael May the Queen of the North for nothing. They don't do it for nothing.
0: I know who the King of the North is. That's Jon Snow. But the Queen of the North, I didn't.
1: They call her that. I'm serious.
0: I've never heard of this. Is this a is Drake my Drake May's wife's cooking show? Is this on TikTok? Is this on Instagram?
1: I think it's on Instagram.
0: YouTube.
1: And it is. By the way, I think, I'm seriously though, NBC up that way, they picked her up because she started to put these videos out of what she would make Drake May before games. And a cooking show actually picked her up on NBC. I'm so serious.
0: You know, the NBC Peacock thing, the NFL on Sunday night connection, like I can see it, and listen, I know we have women who love football. If you're a female that is listening to us, I love you. You're not. Don't take this the wrong way.
2: Check if I took the gas.
0: It sounds like the NFL is trying to bring in more women who watch. And God, this is going to sound awful.
2: And I drove
0: women who cook.
2: Still attached to pump number three.
0: Why did I say that? Women who cook. You know, like,
3: so check Allstate first.
0: We want you to come in and watch our product. 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It's kind of like, and we're going to talk a lot about this later. It's kind of like how mad Knicks fan is that LeBron's coming in on opening night, on ring night, banner night.
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0: I'm assuming she's a good looking lady. She's an attractive woman, that's always a nice way to get people to come on in,
4: that's got
0: and they get her to watch,
4: diamonds,
0: you know, get people to watch her cooking. Like, big moments I'm not shocked by that at all. The thing that shocks me is when you and Josh were chatting about center field, Drake May's wife's cooking show in the last hour, and you referred to Drake May as Tar Heel royalty and Drake May's wife as Tar Heel royalty. Drake is,
5: to the left of the mound,
0: probably, could I name four players ever?
4: We are your flagship for the
0: Cards.
4: 93.9 The Ville
0: at North Carolina.
4: ESPN Louisville app.
0: Can I? You're going to have to help me because you're in North Carolina. You're
1: big Tar Heels fan. Big one.
0: Julius Peppers, right? Did Peppers go there?
1: Oh, that, yeah, that's one. Okay. Played basketball and football there.
0: Yeah, I've heard that. Yeah, Julius Peppers is like is one of the great Tar Heel football players ever. Who am I missing? I'm trying to think. I'm probably going to hate myself. Drake May,
1: another
0: obviously.
1: Another Hall of Famer. Yeah, I've got to have Drake. Another Hall of Famer.
0: What side of the ball?
1: Defensive.
0: Defensive side. Who? I'm not even. I'm
1: starts
0: not going to Google.
1: With an L.
0: Lawrence Taylor? No.
1: Lawrence Taylor.
0: Did LT go to Carolina? Oh, man.
1: He did. See? Okay. People don't know these things.
0: You know why? Because they've been such an irrelevant program.
1: I know.
0: And they decided, hey, we're going to bring in Bill Belichick. That's what we're going to do. All right. So, and Drake May, is he third in the pantheon of Tar Heel football players?
1: Probably. Oh, probably. Man.
0: They haven't had, like, a good running back or anything like that, or a wide receiver who popped in the NFL. Like,
1: well,
0: do some research on, who do you got?
1: It is where Amarian Hampton went.
0: We don't know about
1: Chargers.
0: Him yet. We don't know yet.
1: With the well,
0: we don't know in the NFL yet. I mean, he was banged up last year. You saw what Mike McDaniel said to all the fantasy football players, right? Mike McDaniel poured a bunch of cold water on your fantasy football team this week. Listen to Mike. I'm going to pull it up right now. This is what Mike McDaniel, who's the OC in Los Angeles for the Chargers. This is what he had to say when he was asked about fantasy football and his running, like who to play if you're drafting one of these running backs from the Chargers.
6: Question: do you see Amarian as a guy who could be like a workhorse?
7: This feels super fantasy motivated.
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0: It's Westwood One Sports Night with Mike Wickett.
1: We're going to run through every preseason game so far, every meaningless preseason game so far, and I have dug deep to find at least one headline, one storyline, one factoid coming out of each preseason game that does matter, as we are just, four weeks away from the start of the NFL season? So we'll get to that. Update early in L.A.
2: Hello, Kentucky.
1: The team that got Tarek Skubal.
2: You've heard me for years.
1: The team that should have gotten Tarek Skubal. 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
1: you
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1: were happy
2: next
1: to see
2: level.
1: That Cardinals-Panthers game on Thursday night
2: important.
1: To open the season a week and a half
2: how
1: ago.
2: Much that massage
1: you were
2: chair has changed
1: Monday
2: our
1: and Tuesday
2: lives.
1: And Wednesday.
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1: And you were watching all of the preseason that you could that began
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5: Whether that's
1: and there were
5: work,
1: actual headlines
5: by biking or
1: that do affect, I think,
5: increased physical activity
1: for
5: when the
1: our
5: weather
1: telltale
5: gets warm, aches, pain,
1: of the upcoming NFL season
5: that's
1: for a lot of these games. I do
5: at
1: believe
5: court,
1: that. Now,
5: their therapists
1: again,
5: know what it takes to help you heal.
1: I will implore you, and I think you probably know this.
5: You cannot get
1: with
5: over 70 locations statewide,
1: in
5: it's easy
1: preseason
5: to find
1: stats,
5: go to court.com
1: in preseason this, particularly for guys that we know are going to play. You know, unless somebody who's an established or, good player just has a god-awful performance, you're like, ugh, that doesn't sit right with me. But for the most part, you're watching ones play a series or two series. And you're seeing the twos and the threes and sometimes the fours. And look, there's a backup quarterback that just had a fantastic game for the Rams. We'll talk about that coming up in a bit. Let me go back to Thursday. And the first game of the night was the Packers and the Steelers. I don't care about

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8: 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Window Nation has always believed in supporting the communities they serve and causes that are important to their employees, many of whom are military family members or veterans who have served and sacrifice to protect our flag, our freedom, and our country. Thank you, Window Nation, for being a company that cares. Yeah, it's that
9: 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The Ultimate Six Pack. Thank you, Louisville, for voting Tano's Best Pizza 6 years in a row. 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
11: Update from Chavez Ravine. The Milwaukee Brewers lead the Dodgers 2-0 bottom three.
12: Hey, Louisville, this is Lamar
11: Joey Ortiz for the Brewers hit a two-run homer in the second inning. Jacob Mizorowski's throwing 103 miles an hour on the bump for the Brew Crew, and they are two outs now in the bottom of the third. We got a scoreless NFL game going on between the Eagles and the Ravens, and later tonight, Cowboys-Seahawks. Like, what an awesome... And didn't I hear, Will, didn't you and Josh mention that, like, the Naismith Basketball Hall of Fame... Yeah. Inductions are tonight?
13: Mm-hmm. They are. Shout out to Doc Rivers.
11: Oh, God.
13: I guess, apparently.
11: Doc, hold on. Who's in the class? Naismith Hall of Fame class 2026. Doc Rivers is the Debo Samuel of the NBA. All right? Living off 1 year. Candace Parker going in. Elena Deladon going in. Shamiqua Holdsclaw going in. On the men's side, Doc Rivers, Mike D'Antoni, his basketball was fun to watch. Amari Stoudemire going in. Do you question Amari Stoudemire getting in, six-time MVP and a former Rookie of the Year? Here's the thing about the Naismith Hall of Fame, the Basketball Hall of Fame. Everybody gets in. Everybody gets into the Hall of Fame. Mark Few is going into the Basketball Hall of Fame. And he... has never won a national championship, but he's been in Gonzaga forever. Also, the U.S. Women's Olympic team from 1996, which I believe had a lot to do with the progression or the beginnings of the WNBA. So there's your class going in tonight. Preseason football has rules when you're watching. Now, I made a reel and a TikTok about this. You can follow me on Instagram and TikTok and Facebook and Twitter and Threads, at Mike Wick.